Number 37 on the classical countdown, Edvard Grieg's Music for Peer Gynt. We heard the first suite of the music, performed by the Berlin Philharmonic, Herbert von Karajan conducting. The Peer Gynt first suite ending with the march-like in the Hall of the Mountain King, Monday evening at 8 on the WRR Concert Hall, a march program by the Dallas Winds. Monday evening at 8 o'clock, right here. I'm David Ginder. Rosh Hashanah, the Jewish New Year, comes on Friday, marking the start of the Jewish high holidays, when Jews around the world gather to celebrate new beginnings. Join us at 7 p.m. on Friday for Music for the Days of Awe with host Mindy Ratner, guiding us in a musical observance of Rosh Hashanah and Yom Kippur, Friday evening at 7. Well, it's the classical countdown. Number 35 is coming up in 10 minutes, and it is a piece that was written about 70 years after the fact, commemorating a certain people standing up and defending themselves against a conqueror. It's a piece for orchestra, number 35, coming up in 10 minutes. This is number 36. It's J.S. Bach, the Chromatic Fantasy and Fugue, and our pianist is Nelson Freire.

0: Number 36 on the Classical Countdown this Labor Day weekend here on WRR 101. Music of Bach, number 36, the Chromatic Fantasy and Fugue. Our pianist in that recording, Nelson Freire. 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In 15 minutes on the Classical Countdown, which is continuing tonight, I have number 34. It's a Requiem coming up in 15 minutes. A very much loved piece, obviously, because it's on the countdown, but it's different from every other Requiem.
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0: Number 35 on the countdown is a piece that Tchaikovsky wrote in 1880, and it's commemorating the Russian people standing up to Napoleon in 1812. It's the 1812 Overture. And number 35 is played by the Leningrad Philharmonic Orchestra, Yuri Temirkanov conducting the 1812 Overture by Tchaikovsky.

Number 35 on the classical countdown. The 1812 Overture, of course, Tchaikovsky, played by the Leningrad Philharmonic Orchestra, Yuri Temirkanov conducting. Number 35 on the countdown, which continues tonight here on WRR 101 and concludes counting down all the way to number one tomorrow on Labor Day. With the North Texas art season quickly approaching, we will soon be offering our email subscribers exclusive opportunities to win tickets to opening night concerts. 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I'm David Ginder. Number 33 on the countdown is coming up in just over an hour. It's a piece that began as a symphonic poem, but was later expanded into a big symphony. The symphonic poem is called Totenfire, and it is still played as a symphonic poem sometimes. So number 33 coming up in a little over an hour. Number 34 right now on the countdown is the German Requiem by Brahms. It is not a setting of the Requiem Mass, but rather it's a piece that Brahms devised to comfort the grieving, and he chose all of the text from the Bible. And our performance of number 34, the Brahms German Requiem, is by the Philharmonia Chorus and Orchestra, Otto Klemperer conducting. Our soprano soloist is Elisabeth Schwarzkopf and the baritone Dietrich Fischer-Dieskau. The German Requiem by Johannes Brahms, number 34 on the countdown, here on WRR, FM and HD1, Dallas-Fort Worth.

0: Number 34 on the classical countdown, the Brahms German Requiem this Labor Day weekend. Our performance of number 34 was with Otto Klemperer conducting the Philharmonia Orchestra and Chorus. The soprano soloist was Elisabeth Schwarzkopf and the baritone Dietrich Fischer-Dieskau. Number 34, the Brahms German Requiem. The countdown continues tonight and then concludes tomorrow, all the way going to number one tomorrow. And thank you for voting, telling us what your favorite pieces were, because with your voting and everybody else's voting, that's how we put the countdown list together. 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It's the Classical Countdown this Labor Day weekend here on WRR, FM and HD1, Dallas-Fort Worth, Classical Music and the Arts for North Texas. And it is time for number 33, which is the Gustav Mahler Second Symphony, his Resurrection Symphony. This is not an Easter piece. It's not specifically about the resurrection of Jesus Christ, but rather about eternal life, about resurrection in general. And our performance of number 33, and by the way, Mahler at the end presents the resurrection, but there is much turmoil and stuff to get through in the first part of the symphony. And that's what makes this work so intriguing. We have a long way to go, and once we get there, it's a great triumphant resurrection ending. Our performance is from the opening of the Meyerson in 1989, the Dallas Symphony Chorus and Orchestra, Eduardo Mata conducting, our alto soloist is Jart van Ness, the soprano soloist is Sylvia McNair. In just a moment, we'll hear number 33 on the countdown, the Symphony Number 2, the Resurrection Symphony by Gustav Mahler.
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Number 33 on the classical countdown here on WRR, FM and HD1, Dallas-Fort Worth. Number 33 on the countdown, the Mahler Second Symphony, the Mahler Resurrection Symphony. And our performance was from the gala opening of the Meyerson in 1989. Eduardo Mata conducting the Dallas Symphony Chorus and Orchestra. Our alto soloist was Jart van Ness and the soprano soloist Sylvia McNair. The Symphony No. 2, the Resurrection Symphony by Gustav Mahler, number 33 on the Classical Countdown. I'm David Ginder. This Sunday evening, Oscar-winning actor Anthony Hopkins has a debut recording of his pieces for orchestra. He says his first love is music. Check out the feature on Anthony Hopkins' orchestra music recording. The feature is on our app and on our website, wrr101.org. Well, number 31 on the countdown is coming up in about 40 minutes, and it is another big piece for singers and orchestra, but very much the opposite, if I can say that, of the Resurrection Symphony or the German Requiem, for that matter, too. So number 31 is coming up soon on the countdown, and this is number 32. It's the Rachmaninoff Third Piano Concerto. And our performance of number 32 is by Martha Argerich, with the Berlin Philharmonic, conducted by Ricardo Chailly, the Rachmaninoff Third Piano Concerto, number 32 on the countdown.

0: Number 32 on the classical countdown is the Rachmaninoff Third Piano Concerto. We've heard the first movement so far. We'll hear the second and third movements here in just a moment. And our performance of number 32 is by Martha Argerich, pianist, Ricardo Chailly, conducting the Berlin Philharmonic Orchestra. Support for WRR comes from Dallas Theater Center, presenting Reykjavik 86, a play based on Ronald Reagan's and Mikhail Gorbachev's Reykjavik Summit in 1986, September 11th through the 27th at the D. and Charles Wiley Theater. Tickets at DallasTheaterCenter.org.
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0: Well, let's continue with the classical countdown, and we'll continue with number 32. And by the way, the countdown concludes tomorrow, going all the way to number 1 tomorrow. So we're going to continue now with number 32, the second and third movements of the Rachmaninoff Third Piano Concerto. Martha Argerich, our pianist, Ricardo Chailly conducting the Berlin Philharmonic.

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All classical, all the time. Number 32 is the Rachmaninoff Third Piano Concerto on our countdown, our Labor Day weekend countdown. And our performance was by Martha Argerich, pianist, Ricardo Chailly conducting the Berlin Philharmonic. The Rachmaninoff Third Piano Concerto, number 32 on the countdown. We're continuing the countdown tonight, and it concludes tomorrow, working our way toward number one tomorrow right here. With the North Texas art season quickly approaching, we will soon be offering our email subscribers exclusive opportunities to win tickets to opening night concerts. 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It's very simple. The Classical Connection newsletter is also how you can keep up with upcoming programming, station events, and recent podcasts. 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Well, number one coming up on the countdown is tomorrow, and here is number 31 on the countdown, Carmina Burana by Carl Orff. Our performance is conducted by Michel Plasson with the Toulouse Capital Orchestra, the Children's Choir, the Midi-Pyrénées Children's Choir, and Orfeon Donostiara, with soprano Natalie Desay, countertenor Gerard Len, and baritone Thomas Hampson. Carmina Burana, number 31 on the countdown.

Moxborough was known for being a bit of a curmudgeon. That tendency came out when he thought of his wildly popular first violin concerto. He thought no one would know he had ever written anything else. But of course he did, and we are listening to those other works today, including this one, his first symphony. It comes your way later this hour on Music Through the Night.

I'm Bonnie North. Thanks so much for joining me. Music composed to celebrate the virtuosity of the ensemble it was written for comes your way later this hour, as well as music by Max Bruch that is not his first violin concerto. We're going to start with a man long considered to be the dean of African-American classical composers, William Grant Still. Still had a long list of firsts and other accolades, the first Afro-American composer to have a symphony premiered by a major U.S. orchestra, the first black conductor to lead a white radio orchestra for a national broadcast. Well, in 1948, Still was entertaining visitors from England, and he wanted to musically introduce them to Afro, Anglo, Latino, and Native American musical styles. So he wrote miniatures for them, and the Calico Winds perform them now.

Miniatures by American composer William Grant Still, The Calico Winds performed. Music of Edward Elgar comes your way right after this.

I'm Bonnie North. It's Music Through the Night. Thanks for joining me. In 1904, the London Symphony Orchestra was formed. A year later, the ensemble made its first British tour under the baton of Sir Edward Elgar. He wrote his introduction and allegro for strings that year to show off the ensemble's virtuosity. It's scored for a string quartet and orchestra. Here's the English Chamber Orchestra.

That was the introduction and allegro by Edward Elgar, the English Chamber Orchestra performed. Since its premiere, Max Bruch's first violin concerto so captivated audiences that the composer was worried that none of his other music would ever be remembered. And while it's true that the concerto's popularity has never waned, fortunately for us, the rest of his music is still listened to. Bruch's first symphony has been described as a work of youthful vigor and unabashed romanticism with a capital R. And the Leipzig Gewandhaus Orchestra performs it now under the direction of Kurt Mazur.

Finnish composer Jean Sibelius's first two symphonies were unapologetically romantic with a capital R. But he went somewhere else with his third symphony. It has been called triumphal, classical, and pure. The Lahti Symphony Orchestra performs it later this hour on Music Through the Night.

Hello there, I'm Bonnie North. It is great to have your company. Coming up a little later this hour, music by the woman Georges Bizet called My Little Mozart, Cécile Chaminade, and we'll hear Jean Sibelius's Third Symphony. But we start with music by the great Bach, and it's probably not the Bach you're thinking of. That's because in the 1770s, when people wrote about music's most important Bach, a.k.a. the great Bach, they were not talking about Johann Sebastian. They were talking about his son, Carl Philipp Emanuel. CPE was revered by Haydn and Mozart, and he was widely acknowledged as one of the supreme composers of the age. This is an oboe concerto by that great Bach, CPE. Ku Ebbinge is the oboe soloist. Ton Koopman leads the Amsterdam Baroque Orchestra.

Music by that great Bach, Carl Philipp Emanuel. That was his oboe concerto. Koo Ebbinger was the soloist, and Ton Koopman led the Amsterdam Baroque Orchestra. Music by the woman Georges Bizet called his little Mozart when we return.

Hello there, I'm Bonnie North. Thanks so much for joining me on Music Through the Night. Cécile Chaminade almost did not become a composer, but when she was still a child, Georges Bizet saw her talent. He called her My Little Mozart, and he encouraged her parents to let her study music formally. They did, and Chaminade would go on to compose and perform internationally to great acclaim. Here's Peter Jacobs with Chaminade's Passacaille.

That was the Pasek Hai by Cécile Chaminade, performed by Peter Jacobs. If Finnish composer Jean Sibelius's first two symphonies were unapologetically romantic with a capital R, his third symphony marks a major shift away from that. It's been called triumphal, classical, and pure, and the work's first audiences didn't quite know what to make of it. Well, we've had more than a century to get comfortable with the changes that Sibelius made to his approach to the symphonic form. Here's the Lahti Symphony Orchestra to play the Symphony No. 3, conducted by Osmo Vanska.

0: The symphony that has been called triumphal, classical, and pure. Jean Sibelius' third symphony performed there by the Lahti Symphony Orchestra under the direction of Osmo Vanska. I'm Bonnie North. It's been a pleasure having your company. Thanks for joining me.
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Beethoven had a love-hate relationship with Napoleon Bonaparte. Initially, Napoleon was a hero to Beethoven, but once word reached him that Napoleon had declared himself emperor, that was it. Beethoven wrote this piano sonata in honor of his patron, Archduke Rudolf, who was forced to flee when Vienna came under siege from Napoleon's troops. Mikhail Pletnev performs it for us later this hour on Music Through the Night. Hello there, I'm Bonnie North. Thanks so much for joining me. Music written for and dedicated to guitarist Sharon Isbin comes your way in just a few minutes, and a piano sonata that Beethoven dedicated to his patron, who had to flee Vienna as it came under siege by Napoleon's army, comes your way a bit later in the hour. We'll start with contemporary American composer, violinist, and singer Carolyn Shaw. She wrote her entr'acte in 2011 after hearing a performance of one of Franz Joseph Haydn's quartets. Here is the Solera Quartet to perform Carolyn Shaw's entr'acte.

The Solera Quartet performing Carolyn Shaw's Entr'acte. John Dwart wrote his Joan Baez suite for guitarist Sharon Isbin, and he dedicated it to her as well. But Isbin had a hand in the composition. She provided Dwart with some of her favorite Joan Baez tunes, songs like Barbara Allen, The House of the Rising Sun, Wildwood Flower, and Where Have All the Flowers Gone? The album the suite is on is called Journey to the New World, and here is the Joan Baez suite performed by Sharon Isbin.

The Joan Baez Suite by John Dwart, and with influence and input by Sharon Isbin, who performed it. We'll be back in just a moment with a piano sonata that Beethoven wrote for his patron, who was forced to flee Vienna thanks to Napoleon. That comes your way in just a moment.

Hello there, I'm Bonnie North. Thanks so much for joining me on Music Through the Night. In 1809, Vienna was under siege by Napoleon's army. Before that, Beethoven thought Napoleon was a hero. But once word reached him that Napoleon had declared himself emperor, Beethoven said, "Nein." Add to that, the siege forced Beethoven's patron, the Archduke Randolph, to flee Vienna. So he penned this piano sonata in honor of the Archduke and dedicated it to his return. He's Mikhail Pletnev to perform the piano sonata number 26, Les Adieux.

Beethoven's Piano Sonata No. 26, Les Adieux, Mikhail Pletnev performed. English speakers have Arthur and Lancelot, and of course Monty Python. German speakers have Parsifal and Lohengrin. And like the two languages, the stories are related, but they diverge. Natürlich, it was the German legend that Richard Wagner used for his opera, Lohengrin. Here's the prelude to Act 1.

0: Daniel Barenboim leading the Chicago Symphony Orchestra in the prelude to Act One from Richard Wagner's Lohengrin. I'm Bonnie North. It's been a pleasure having your company on Music Through the Night.
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music circles, it's almost guaranteed the very next word will be Beethoven. And Beethoven did write what is perhaps the most famous triple concerto, but another B, Johann Sebastian Bach, wrote one first. Pianist Angela Hewitt and friends will perform it for you later this hour on Music Through the Night.

I'm Bonnie North. Thanks so much for joining me. A little bit later this hour, it's a triple concerto, but not the one by Beethoven. Johann Sebastian Bach wrote one too. And we'll also hear a hymn by contemporary Ukrainian composer Valentin Silvestrov. But we start with some simple math. One and one is one. At least it is when it comes to the music of Ervo Pärt. Pärt says his Tintinnabuli style of composing means the melody and the accompaniment are one. His Te Deum, which uses this technique, was commissioned for the West German Radio Orchestra and Chorus in the mid-1980s. And here's the Tallinn Chamber Orchestra and the Estonian Philharmonic Chamber Choir to perform it.

The Te Deum of Eero Pärt, the Tallinn Chamber Orchestra, and the Estonian Philharmonic Chamber Choir were led by Tonu Kaljusta. From a contemporary setting of the Te Deum to a contemporary hymn setting, right after this.

I'm Bonnie North. Thanks for joining me. The Ukrainian composer Valentin Silvestrov spent much of his early years resisting Soviet musical dictates. And thanks to the war in the Ukraine, now he lives in exile in Berlin. But he's still writing music because he firmly believes that music can help. Here's his hymn the Stuttgart Chamber Orchestra performs.

That was Hymn by the contemporary Ukrainian composer Valentin Silvestrov. Thomas Sanderling led the Stuttgart Chamber Orchestra. Beethoven's is probably the one most of us think of when we hear the words triple concerto, but he was not the first composer to write one. About 60 years before Beethoven wrote his, Johann Sebastian Bach wrote one for keyboard, violin, and flute. And that is the one we will hear now with pianist Angela Hewitt, violinist Richard Tognetti, and flutist Alison Mitchell.

0: The triple concerto of Johann Sebastian Bach. We heard pianist Angela Hewitt, violinist Richard Tognetti, and flutist Alison Mitchell, along with the Australian Chamber Orchestra, to perform it. I'm Bonnie North. It's been a pleasure having your company for classical music. Thanks so much for joining me.
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Margaret Bonds was one of the first black composers and performers to gain recognition in the United States. Much of her work was lost after her death in 1972, but has been rediscovered and recorded in the past decade. This is Prayer Meeting from her Montgomery Variations.

Prayer Meeting by Margaret Bonds. Hello there, I'm Bonnie North. Thanks so much for your company on this Labor Day. Maurice Ravel comes by later in the hour with the second suite from the music that he wrote for a ballet called Daphnis and Chloe. One of Mendelssohn's 13-string symphonies is waiting in the wings as well, but we're going to start with music by Spanish composer Joaquin Rodrigo. This is the Arietta from his Madrigal Concerto for two guitars, written in 1966. Sergio and Odair Assad are joined by the St. Gallen Symphony.

Sergio Henodera Saad, the guitarists with the St. Gallen Symphony Orchestra, in that performance of Arietta from the Madrigal Concerto by Joaquin Rodrigo. Johann Mölter was roughly a contemporary of Johann Sebastian Bach, and his instrumental compositions include 170 sinfonias and some 44 solo concertos. This is his Concerto Pastoral, performed by Canada's La Pietà.

Angèle Debeau leading La Pietà in the Concerto Pastorale by Johann Mölter. Music by Felix Mendelssohn coming your way right after this.

I'm Bonnie North. Thanks so much for your company. Felix Mendelssohn was between the ages of 12 and 14 when he wrote his String Symphony No. 6 and 12 others like it. He wanted to pay homage to the symphonies of Haydn and Mozart, and that was the way he did it. Here's the Amadeus Ensemble to perform.

The String Symphony No. 6 of 13 by Felix Mendelssohn, written when he was a young teenager, the Amadeus Ensemble performed. Music by Maurice Ravel comes your way right after this.

Hello there, I'm Bonnie North. Thanks so much for your company. Maurice Ravel called this next piece a choreographic symphony, but Daphnis and Chloe began as a commission from the Ballet Russe. It has three sections and more than a dozen scenes, and most of them are dances. So is it a choreographic symphony or a ballet? Well, I say potato, potato. Here's the second suite, performed by the Buffalo Philharmonic, led by Joanne Folletta.

0: The Daphnis and Chloe Suite No. 2 by Maurice Ravel. He called it a choreographic symphony. It was actually written as a commission from the Ballet Russe, so it kind of makes it a ballet score as well. Either way, it's some pretty fabulous music. We heard Joanne Folletta leading the Buffalo Philharmonic Orchestra in that performance. I'm Bonnie North. Thanks so much for spending a little time with me.
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There is a very uncharitable saying about opinions. Like various parts of the human anatomy, everyone has one. Well, popular opinion was not kind to this music when Tchaikovsky first wrote it. At the time, people thought the ballet, Sleeping Beauty, was nothing special, and that opinion extended to the score. Well, public opinion has certainly shifted, and now it's one of the most popular ballets ever written.

That was Salut d'Amour, Yo-Yo Ma. The cellist, Catherine Stott, the pianist, Love's Greeting was not the only music that Edward Elgar would gift his wife to be, but it was the first piece that he did. I'm Bonnie North. A pleasure to have your company this morning. A bit later in the hour, and in honor of Labor Day, we'll have music by Richard Strauss that's subtitled The Happy Workshop. And we'll take a spin with Tchaikovsky and his Sleeping Beauty Ballet Suite and hear from American composer Stephen Paulus as well. But first, we're off to the post office, specifically the German post office, whose signs are kind of hard to miss. They have an image of a horn in black on a bright yellow gold background, and that horn is called a post horn. When the mail was delivered by horse-drawn carts, the driver would blow the horn as the cart was coming into town to announce that the mail had arrived. Mozart certainly would have heard that horn, and he used it in his Serenade No. 9, the post horn. Here's the sixth movement.

George Sell led the Cleveland Orchestra in the sixth movement of Mozart's Serenade No. 9, The Posthorn. We will have music by American composer Stephen Paulus coming your way right after this.

Yolanda Condonassis performed Bercuse by American composer Stephen Paulus. Before his death in 2014, Paulus was among Minnesota's leading classical composers, and he wrote hundreds of works, including nearly 60 orchestral scores, 10 operas, and 10 choral pieces. 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Popular opinion, it's a funny thing, isn't it? Tchaikovsky's Sleeping Beauty ballet did not get a lot of love when it was first staged. People thought it was nice enough, but nothing particularly special. It only became one of the most popular ballets ever written. And here is the suite from the score, the Vienna Philharmonic, led by Herbert von Karajan.

The Sleeping Beauty Ballet Suite of Peter Tchaikovsky. Herbert von Karajan led the Vienna Philharmonic. We'll be back in just a moment to honor Labor Day with some music from a happy workshop. We'll be right back.

I'm Bonnie North. Thanks for joining me. It is Labor Day in the United States, and we'll wrap up our time together this hour with a piece that Richard Strauss called The Happy Workshop. It was one of his last compositions, and he wrote it at a time when World War II was still raging across Europe. This is the first movement performed by the London Winds.

0: The London Winds performed the first movement of Richard Strauss's Sonatina No. 2, The Happy Workshop. Happy Labor Day to you. I'm Bonnie North.
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You're tuned to member-supported WRR 101. A happy good Monday morning to you. A happy Labor Day to you. Labor Day means it's the last day of the classical countdown. We're going to count them down all the way from number 30, which is going to be about 6:30 this morning, up to number 1, which will end at 8 o'clock tonight. This is going to be the best music of all time, as selected by you, WRR listeners, so stay tuned all day long. Let's get a little start with a gentle keyboard sonata by Domenico Scarlatti, sounding even more gentle when played on the guitar by John Williams, the sonata in D minor.

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The fun starts here. Going off to Venice in the late 1700s, very early 1800s, there was a virtuoso violinist, singer, and composer famed across Europe for her acclaimed string quartets and violin concertos. Her name was Maddalena Laura Siermen. We're going to hear her string quartet number one, played by the Allegri String Quartet.

That was the String Quartet No. 1 by composer Maddalena Cirmen, as played by the Allegri String Quartet. We're broadcasting from Fair Park in Dallas, Texas. Some music from a little earlier in time, and over in England this time, Jeremiah Clarke and his Suite de Clerc, a suite of melodies by him, including that famous Trumpet Voluntary by Clarke, sometimes heard in weddings. You're going to hear that in one of the middle movements here. Trumpeter Stephen Burns plays with the American Concerto Orchestra.

Sweet de Klerk is the name of that piece, including that trumpet voluntary you might have recognized in one of the middle movements. The American Concerto Orchestra, the trumpeter Stephen Burns, and that music by British composer Jeremiah Clarke. A good morning to you. I'm Kurt Ranji with you. Composer's Datebook is coming up in 16 minutes, but right now it is time to get started once again on the WRR 101 Classical Countdown for 2026. We got up to number 31 last night, and that means it's time for number 30 today, one that moves up 12 spots from number 42 last year to number 30 this year. It's from England, like that last piece, but very different in its character. This takes us an old Tudor hymn melody and brings it into the early 20th century with this beautiful warmth of strings. We're going to hear the Fantasia on a theme by Thomas Tallis, music by Ray Vaughan Williams, as played by the Atlanta Symphony Orchestra, conducted by Robert Spano.

0: on Classical for everyone. WRR 101, number 30 on our 2026 WRR 101 Classical Countdown. The Atlanta Symphony Orchestra played and Robert Spano conducted the Fantasia on a Theme by Thomas Tallis. Rayfawn Williams was paying tribute to that older composer from England. And we will be back with number 29 on the countdown right after this.
1: This is the Composer's Datebook for September 7th. I'm John Burge. On today's date in 1573, Queen Elizabeth I celebrated her 40th birthday. According to some musicologists, the music-loving monarch received as a birthday gift a motet for 40 voices by Thomas Tallis, titled in Latin, Spem in Alium, which translates as Hope in All Things. Queen Elizabeth was certainly fond of Tallis, awarding him special gifts and privileges, despite his remaining a steadfast Roman Catholic throughout her reign, when being a Catholic in Protestant England was a very risky business indeed. Other musicologists contend that this famous motet was actually written for the coronation of Elizabeth's predecessor, the Catholic Queen Mary Tudor. Still others say no, the motet was commissioned by a patriotic British nobleman who challenged Tallis to write a work as good as or better than a contemporary Italian composer's 40-voice motet. The truth is, we just don't know for sure why Tallis composed this intricate and glorious music. We do know that in a dangerous time for anyone with strong religious convictions, Tallis lived to the ripe old age of 80. His epitaph reads, "As he did live, so he did die, in mild and quiet sort."

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1: 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A very instantly recognizable melody for you next as number 29 on the classical countdown. Everybody's heard this on piano, played either very poorly or very well, as you're going to hear it right now. It's got a pretty simple, approachable structure for pianists and very memorable melody. Pianist Long Long takes it a little farther here. Für Elise by Ludwig van Beethoven on WRR 101.

played by Long Long pianist, who you can see in recital on September 15th in the Meyerson right here in Dallas. That was Führe Lisa, music by Ludwig van Beethoven. Today, number 29 on your WRR 101 Classical Countdown, and that's exactly where it was last year, number 29, staying in the same position. 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This is WRR-FM and HD1, Dallas-Fort Worth. Your March of the Day will be on today. It'll be at 7:35. Stay tuned for that. Right now, a piece that's loved for especially that majestic organ entrance that happens in its thrilling finale. But the whole symphony is great. A very rare example of a big symphony for orchestra that incorporates a pipe organ. The Symphony No. 3, the Organ Symphony by Camille Saint-Saëns, is number 28 on your 2026 WRR 101 Classical Countdown. Here's the Montreal Symphony Orchestra, Kent Nagano conducting. And throughout, just a little bit, you'll hear organist Olivier Latry, and then you'll hear him a lot in the last movement. Enjoy the Organ Symphony by Saint-Saëns.

0: That's Camille Saint-Saëns' Organ Symphony, the Symphony No. 3, played by the Montreal Symphony Orchestra, with Kent Nagano conducting, the organist Olivier Latrie. That always leaves you in a good mood, doesn't it? Well, you may be traveling around during the Labor Day weekend. I hope you have your WRR app on you. 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

The Stars and Stripes Forever by John Philip Sousa. The Washington Winds played it. Keith Bryan conducted. Here on WRR 101, your March countdown winner for last year was today's March of the Day. 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Well, if strings can do a fanfare, then you're about to hear it. I always think of the beginning of Mozart's Eine kleine Nachtmusik that way. After that, it's those effortlessly graceful melodies of Mozart. Totally appealing music. And number 27 on your 2026 WRR 101 Classical Countdown, Eine kleine Nachtmusik, a little night music.

Mozart, Joyful and Perfect in Eine kleine Nachtmusik, a little night music. The London Chamber Orchestra played it for you as number 27 on your 2026 WRR 101 Classical Countdown, up 9 positions from last year. 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Gimmick free since 83. This next piece, probably best known for one particular segment of it. It's actually a big piano concerto, and Yuja Wang is going to play it for you. If you know anything about her performance style, you know this is going to be gripping. But listen especially for that Variation 18, where one of the most romantic melodies of all time is passionately played. In this performance, the Mahler Chamber Orchestra, Claudio Abbado conducting, pianist Yuja Wang, and number 26 on the countdown, The Rhapsody on a Theme of Paganini by Rachmaninoff.

The breathtaking playing of pianist Yuzhou Wang, along with the Mahler Chamber Orchestra, Claudio Abbado conducting the Rhapsody on a Theme of Paganini by Rachmaninoff, number 26 on this year's countdown. Number 25 is coming up next. Thanks for joining us for our Labor Day Classical Countdown. Thanks for everybody who's been sticking around all the way since Thursday morning when we started number 215. And here we are coming up on number 25. It's WRR FM and HD1 Dallas Fort Worth, and I'm Kurt Ranji with a look at your WRR 101 arts calendar this morning. The Fort Worth Symphony Orchestra kicks off its 26-27 season with two classic works by Beethoven, the iconic Fifth Symphony and the dramatic Egmont Overture. The program also includes a performance of Mozart's Piano Concerto No. 23 by Van Cliburn gold medalist Aristo Sham. Performances are Friday through Sunday at Bass Hall in Fort Worth. For more on this and all the week's arts and culture event highlights, visit WRR101FM on Instagram. Funding for WRR comes from Sid Richardson Museum in Fort Worth's Sundance Square, open to the public daily. Now on display, Russell's Retreat explores works made by the cowboy artist during his summers at Glacier National Park in Montana. Number 25 it is that we're up to on the WRR 101 Classical Countdown has moved up 8 positions from last year. It's the Piano Sonata number 14 by Beethoven. You might know its subtitle, the Moonlight Sonata, because of this serene and haunting first movement. Although it gets a little stormier after that. Still, we'll call that first movement our road rage remedy for today. Pianist Angela Hewitt playing the Moonlight Sonata.

0: The pianist was Angela Hewitt. She was playing the piano sonata number 14 in C-sharp minor, the Moonlight Sonata by Ludwig van Beethoven. Number 25 on our countdown, up 8 positions from number 33 last year. 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
0: Number 24 on the countdown made a massive leap from last year. It was number 74 on the 2025 classical countdown. I don't know what that says about people's fondness for this particular piece, kind of from the frozen north. Jean Sibelius wrote it as a patriotic piece, and he called it Finlandia. Got a very special performance of it for you today. It's an older performance, monophonic sound, but very exciting, especially the way the percussion pops out in this. The legendary Arturo Toscanini leads the NBC Symphony Orchestra in Finlandia. Number 24 on the countdown.

I'm Kurt Ronge. You're listening to the WRR 101 Classical Countdown, and that was number 24 for this year. The NBC Symphony Orchestra was conducted by Arturo Toscanini in that very legendary performance of Finlandia by Sibelius. More musical storytelling, pictorial storytelling, really, in music in this. This is all about the flow of a river through Eastern Europe. Number 23 on our countdown this year is by Smetana, the Czech composer, and he called this Vltava, but we know it in English as the Moldau. Here's the Czech Philharmonic, Václav Smetacek. Listen as the water begins to trickle from its original spring and flows all through the countryside. You'll hear folk dances going on. You'll have some turbulent rapids and that majestic main theme, the Moldau.

The Czech Philharmonic performed that very Czech piece by the composer Smetana. It was number 23 on this year's countdown, The Moldau, from a series of pieces called My Country by Czech composer Smetana. The composer was Václav Smetaček in that performance here on WRR 101. Number 23 on the countdown, that means number 22 is next. But first, a mention that support for WRR comes from the Friends of WRR, who proudly support the next generation of classical musicians through music scholarships, a musical instruments drive, and sponsorship of educational programming like WRR's From the Top. More at friendsofwrr.org. It is the 7th day of September, Labor Day, traditionally the time during the year when WRR brings you the classical countdown. We started it on Thursday morning at number 215, and now we're up to number 22. This is all about the violin, but not flashy, fast, loud violin playing. This depicts a bird in the English countryside. This is called The Lark Ascending. It's music by Ralph Vaughan Williams. The London Philharmonic Orchestra plays it. Bernard Haitink conducts. And the violinist Sarah Chang is the songbird for you in this performance. Number 22 on the countdown, The Lark Ascending.

a piece that captures this beautiful atmosphere of the English countryside like just about no other. The Lark Ascending by the British composer Ralph Vaughan Williams. It's played by the London Philharmonic with Bernard Haitink conducting. The violinist was Sarah Chang. Vaughan Williams' The Lark Ascending is number 22 on our countdown. And number 21 is coming up next on WRR, FM, and HD1, Dallas-Fort Worth. But first, I want to mention that we have a special Labor Day program for you tonight at 8 o'clock. The WRR Concert Hall will feature the Dallas Winds with March's Madness. Lots of great marches for Labor Day tonight, including a few by Sousa, one by Ives, one by Tchaikovsky, one by Morton Gould, and much, much more. Oh, and also Barnum and Bailey's favorite. That's a fun one. The Dallas Winds, if you love the March of the Day, you're going to want to hear this whole concert of great marches tonight at 8 o'clock. 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Number 21 on the WRR 101 Classical Countdown is a bit of an epic, and it really gets heard very often in two different versions. One is a version for orchestra, and one is a version for piano. Well, the piano version came first, so we could kind of say that that's the composer's intent, is for us to experience all the colors and images of this piece on the piano. And so we will today, because we hear the orchestra version pretty often, but this sensational performance features pianist Conrad Tau in The Pictures at an Exhibition, showing that raw pianistic power of Mussorgsky's writing. Conrad Tau with Pictures at an Exhibition, number 21.

0: putting the piano through its paces like just about no other piece of music. Pictures at an exhibition by Modest Mussorgsky. As performed by pianist Conrad Tau. You heard it on WRR 101. It was number 21 on our classical countdown. By the way, you can hear the orchestral version of that played by the Abilene Philharmonic on October 24th. 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
0: Well, my next piece is going to pop a little bit into Amy's first hour of her show. She's coming up in about 39 minutes here. And by the way, do join me tomorrow. I'm going to have a great show from 6 to 10 tomorrow, celebrating the 185th birth anniversary of one of our favorite composers, Antonin Dvorak. I'll have his piano quintet, his rondo for cello, some of his Slavonic dances, lots of other great stuff. Also, Janine DeBeek is going to sing Handel on my show, and I'll have Mozart's Jupiter Symphony at 8:30 tomorrow, morning classical. Well, I'm signing off with a legendary motif, means victory for some people. This is known for its unrelenting drive and its triumphant ending. Here's the Philharmonia Orchestra, Otto Klemperer with number 20 on our 2026 Classical Countdown. The Symphony No. 5 in C minor by Beethoven, Opus 6-7.

coming in as number 20 in this year's WRR Classical Countdown, down from number 12 last year. Beethoven's Symphony No. 5 in C minor. Otto Klemperer conducted the Philharmonia Orchestra. On WRR FM and HD1 Dallas-Fort Worth, classical music and the arts for North Texas. And welcome to the final day of our Labor Day Classical Countdown. I'm Amy Bishop. And as we count down to number one this evening, let me just say that there are a few more pieces by Beethoven coming up in the remainder of the countdown today. 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Number 19 in the countdown is Aaron Copland's bold and brassy Fanfare for the Common Man. It was commissioned during World War II. He wanted an anthem not for generals or for kings, but for everyday folks. And if you want to catch this piece performed live, mark your calendar. The Plano Symphony has it coming up in their program September 19th. Eugene Ormandy's leading the Philadelphia Orchestra here. Copland's Fanfare for the Common Man as number 19 in the Classical Countdown.

Aaron Copland's fanfare for The Common Man, ranked as number 19 in this year's WRR Classical Countdown. It made quite a leap. It was number 55 last year, so it moved up quite a bit. And that was the Philadelphia Orchestra, conducted by Eugene Ormandy on WRR. The funny thing is that number 19 is one of the shortest pieces that we have in the countdown, and number 18 is actually kind of one of the longest pieces, and that's coming up next. And support for WRR comes from Ben Abbott and Associates, supporting efforts that bring City of Dallas communities together. Ben Abbott believes that investing in neighborhoods and strengthening community connections contributes to a city where families and businesses can flourish. Hello, Ben. This next piece of music was originally inspired by the tales of 1001 Nights, and it has a very seductive part for solo violin representing the heroine talking her way out of danger night after night. The ability to tell a good story is what kept Scheherazade alive. Very colorfully orchestrated and exotic music from Nikolai Rimsky-Korsakov, performed by the UNT Symphony Orchestra, led by David Itkin. And here's the funny thing. Last year, this ranked as number 18. This year, it also ranked as number 18. Nikolai Rimsky-Korsakov's Scheherazade on WRR.

0: The UNT Symphony Orchestra with David Itkin as the conductor. And that recording of Nikolai Rimsky-Korsakov's Scheherazade, ranking as number 18 in this year's WRR Classical Countdown. It stayed exactly in the same place because it was 18 last year as well. Number 17 comes from Beethoven. We're going to hear that in a moment. And this is WRR, FM, and HD1, Dallas, Fort Worth, all classical all the time, where support comes from the PSO Chamber Concert Series Up Close, presenting Her Voice Across Time, September 10th, a one-hour musical journey through the voices of women composers across generations. 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
0: Thanks for tuning in to the WRR Labor Day Classical Countdown. Before I play this next piece, let me preface it by saying that as someone who grew up in a very rural area outside of Houston, on a dirt road, if you can imagine that, when I got into my young adulthood and eventually into adulthood, and I lived in the city, it was always a novelty to live in the big bustling city. But as the years have gone by, I sure do miss having that solitude of being out in the country where the trees are dense and the light pollution is non-existent. The reason I mention that is because Beethoven was also a city dweller, but he found his serenity in the countryside and would take these long, rambling walks through the woods outside of Vienna to clear his head. And this symphony is his own musical love letter to nature, complete with bird song and a thunderstorm at the end. It's a symphony number 6 titled The Pastoral Symphony, and it starts with the first movement, Awakening of Cheerful Feelings on Arrival in the Countryside. That's followed by Scene by the Brook, The Merry Gathering of Country Folk, Thunderstorm, and The Shepherd's Song, Cheerful and Thankful Feelings After the Storm. Number 17 in the WRR Classical Countdown. Here's the Cleveland Orchestra led by George Zell, Beethoven's Symphony No. 6 on WRR.

The Cleveland Orchestra with George Zell conducting the Symphony No. 6, or the Pastoral Symphony by Ludwig van Beethoven, ranked as number 17 in this year's WRR Classical Countdown. I'm Amy Bishop, and a very happy Labor Day to you. We are going to play the last note of the piece voted as number 1 coming up this evening at 8 o'clock. So make sure you tune in throughout the afternoon and evening as well, so you can hear the big reveal. And this is WRR FM and HD1 Dallas Fort Worth, all classical all the time, with Albinoni's music coming in at number 16. Well, sort of Albinoni. He does get the credit for it, but the musicologist Remo Chatzotto actually wrote nearly the entire piece during the mid-20th century that was based on just a tiny fragment of an old manuscript he claimed to find in Dresden. The jury is still kind of out on that because Chatzotto never actually produced the manuscript. But either way, whoever wrote it, it's a favorite of WRR listeners, number 16 in the Classical Countdown. We'll hear organist Xavier Darras with the Toulouse Chamber Orchestra, Louis Ariacombe conducting the Adagio in G minor.

organist Xavier Darras with the Toulouse Chamber Orchestra, led by Louis Aria-Combe, and that Albinoni Adagio in G minor on WRR 101. Coming in as number 16 in the WRR Classical Countdown, fell back quite a bit. It was number 7 last year. Number 15 comes from Beethoven, and that is next. 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Ben Abbott believes strong neighborhoods, civic engagement, and community involvement help create a city where families can grow and thrive. 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When it's time to water the lawn, 120 offers tips to water once a week, twice a week, or 0 times a week. You can find weekly watering advice at waterisawesome.com. It's another massive Beethoven work for you now. This was number 14 last year. It's 15 this year. And the composer did not give it its nickname. And some think that he probably would not have even liked the nickname, given his tense feelings about Napoleon at the time. It's the Emperor Concerto, or the Piano Concerto No. 5. Very heroic, regal music performed here by our own local legend, Van Cliburn. He's joined by the Chicago Symphony with Fritz Reiner conducting. Beethoven's Piano Concerto No. 5 is number 15 in the Classical Countdown.

0: Pianist Van Cliburn is soloist in the Piano Concerto No. 5, or the Emperor Concerto by Ludwig van Beethoven. Fritz Reiner led the Chicago Symphony Orchestra. Number 15 in this year's WRR Classical Countdown, down from number 14 last year. Number 14 this year comes from Claude Debussy, and that is next. 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More information at dallascityhall.com.
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0: Thank you so much for the company here on this Labor Day. Hope you're enjoying the WRR Labor Day Classical Countdown. So we are at number 14 now, inspired by poetry by the French poet Paul Verlaine about moonlight and secret dancers. Piano superstar Long Long is our performer in this recording of Claude Debussy's Clair de Lune.

Number 14 in this year's WRR Classical Countdown. It was number 11 last year with Claude Debussy's Clair de Lune, played by Long Long, who's going to be performing at the Meyerson coming up about a week from now. And the next two pieces in the countdown both come from Bach. 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The melody of this next piece by Johann Sebastian Bach was originally written for a church cantata, and it has endured through the centuries. This is the Choir of New College, Oxford, led by Edward Higginbottom, and number 13 in the Classical Countdown, with Bach's Jesu, Joy of Man's Desiring.

The choir of New College Oxford with Edward Higginbottom as the conductor and Johann Sebastian Bach's Jesu, Joy of Man's Desiring. Number 13 this year in the WRR Classical Countdown. It was number 17 last year. And this is WRR FM and HD1, Dallas-Fort Worth, all classical all the time. More from Bach as we continue. This is number 12 this year. Last year, it was number 21. Organist E. Power Biggs, playing on the Flintrop organ in the Busch Reisinger Museum at Harvard University in Bach's Toccata and Fugue in D minor.

0: Organist E. Power Biggs playing the Flintrop organ in the Busch Reisinger Museum at Harvard University. And Johann Sebastian Bach's Toccata and Fugue in D minor, number 12 in this year's WRR 101 Classical Countdown, up from number 21 last year. And support for WRR comes from the City of Dallas, reminding residents about mosquito prevention and how to follow the 4 Ds: drain standing water, dress in long sleeves, defend with insect repellent, and limit outdoor activity at dusk and dawn. More information at dallascityhall.com. 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Ben Abbott believes that investing in neighborhoods and strengthening community connections contributes to a city where families and businesses can flourish. Hello, Ben.
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0: Thank you so much for joining me for this WRR Labor Day Classical Countdown. I'm Amy Bishop, and we always look forward to this every year because we love getting to play what you chose as your favorite pieces. And let me just say that there may be some surprises coming up in the final 10 pieces that we're going to be playing throughout the day, so stay nearby. We're going to continue all the way through the home stretch with Emilio, and then Matt's going to be the closer tonight when it all wraps up at 8 o'clock. This next piece, that's number 11, moved back a few slots from last year when it was voted as number 5. Legend has it that the composer of this piece was so overwhelmed with divine inspiration while he was writing this 260-page oratorio that he barely slept or ate and finished the entire work in just 24 days. We'll hear the highlights from Handel's Messiah. John Elliott Gardner is leading the English Baroque soloists. We'll also hear the Monteverdi Choir with soprano Margaret Marshall and countertenor Charles Brett. Handel's Messiah is number 11 in the Classical Countdown on WRR.

Highlights from George Frederick Handel's Messiah, ranked as number 11 in this year's WRR 101 Classical Countdown, back from number 5 last year. We heard the English Baroque soloists with the Monteverdi Choir and soprano Margaret Marshall, countertenor Charles Brett, and John Elliott Gardner conducting. On WRR, FM, and HD1, Dallas-Fort Worth, all classical all the time. Thank you for tuning in to this Labor Day Classical Countdown. I'm Amy Bishop. 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Well, here we are in the final 10. It always amuses me during this part of the countdown how we're in the last 10 pieces, but we still have a little more than 6 hours in the countdown left. They just get longer and longer toward the end. And I like to call this piece the comeback piece because the composer had been struggling with severe depression and writer's block after a disastrous premiere of his first symphony. In fact, the depression was so severe, he wasn't sure if he was ever going to compose again, but he went through hypnotherapy and managed to work his way out of that dark place. And the first major work that came out of it was this Piano Concerto No. 2. By Sergei Rachmaninoff. Played here by Cliburn gold medalist from 1989 Alexei Sultanov, with Maxim Shostakovich leading the London Symphony Orchestra. Sergei Rachmaninoff's Piano Concerto No. 2 in C minor is number 10 in the Classical Countdown.

Pianist Alexei Sultanov, who was the gold medalist of the 8th Van Cliburn competition in 1989. He was soloist in Sergei Rachmaninoff's Piano Concerto No. 2 in C minor. Maxim Shostakovich at the podium, leading the London Symphony Orchestra. Number 10 in this year's Classical Countdown, up from number 16 last year. And just a heads up, that piece is going to be performed live by Eric Liu and the Fort Worth Symphony coming up in November. And this is WRR 101, where support comes from listeners and from waterisawesome.com. 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Number 9 this year was also number 9 last year, and it's number 7 as far as Beethoven symphonies go. Beethoven Symphony No. 7 in A major. Here's Carlos Kleiber conducting the Vienna Philharmonic in WRR's Classical Countdown.

0: Beethoven's Symphony Number 7 in A Major. My favorite Beethoven symphony this year. You voted it number 9 in our classical countdown. My goodness, we're getting to the end. We hear the Vienna Philharmonic led by Carlos Kleiber. That sound means we've made it to the home stretch with Emilio Alvarez on your classical, member-supported WRR Dallas Fort Worth. Well, hello and a marvelous Monday to you. Thanks for tuning in to the home stretch today. We are coming to the end of our classical countdown. You voted for your favorite pieces and we are counting them down here on WRR. And last week on Thursday, we started in the 200s. I think it was like 240s where we started. And this evening, we will reveal our number one favorite piece in the classical countdown. It is a surprise, at least it historically is a surprise. It's a high performer, I'm not going to lie. It's one that is always near the top, but has never been at number one before. And Matt Rogers will introduce that coming up in the 7 o'clock hour. We have some more favorites on the way until then, including in just a bit, music by Gustav Holst. 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
0: You're listening to the home stretch on WRR, and we are ready for our number 8 selection in this year's classical countdown, as voted by you, the listener. Gustav Holst famously struggled with the large orchestral form. Early in his career, he wrote a symphony. We know it as the Cotswold Symphony, but he never returned to the form. Instead, he preferred to write suites for large ensembles. We're going to hear one that was inspired by his newfound love of astrology. He was on holiday with a few friends, other composers like Arnold Bax, visiting Spain, where he discovered his love for celestial characters. And we're going to hear this suite inspired by our solar system and the astrological significances of the planets. Gustav Holst's The Planets is our number 8 selection in the classical countdown. We'll hear Andrew Litton leading the Dallas Symphony Orchestra and joined by the voices of the Dallas Symphony Chorus in the final movement of this suite.

Planets by Gustav Holst, all of them composed between 1914 and 1917, and your number 8 selection in the classical countdown this year, played by the Dallas Symphony Orchestra and chorus led by Andrew Litton. 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A one-hour musical journey through the voices of women composers across generations. 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I'm your host, Emilio Alvarez, and we are continuing our classical countdown. You voted for your favorite pieces. We're playing them now, and we are down to our number 7 selection. More music from American composer Aaron Copland, ballet music, which was commissioned by Elizabeth Sprague Coolidge, who was a commissioner of many works from American composers, but with the idea of it being a collaboration between Copland and choreographer Martha Graham. The Martha Graham Dance Company, or the Graham Technique, is what she's known for, and she worked with multiple American composers to create works that utilized her Graham technique. This is a great Copland work, though. It earned him his Pulitzer Prize for music in 1945. And we'll hear the orchestral work based on the ballet music, Aaron Copland's Appalachian Spring. We'll hear Copland himself conducting the London Symphony Orchestra for this number 7 selection in our classical countdown.

0: The number 7 selection in our classical countdown this year, Aaron Copland's Appalachian Spring. We heard the London Symphony led by Aaron Copland himself. Our number 6 selection is also nature-inspired. We'll hear that in just a bit. 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
0: Our number 6 selection in this year's classical countdown, Vivaldi's Four Seasons. We'll hear all 4 played by Virtuosi di Roma with violinist Luigi Ferro.

Virtuosi di Roma, Luigi Ferro, playing his violin in Vivaldi's Four Seasons. That was our number six selection in this year's Classical Countdown. 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I'm your host, Emilio Alvarez, and we will diverge from our countdown momentarily for our Road Rage Remedy today. I'm always very interested in the pieces that get written into our countdown. You know, there's the drop-down selections, sure, of all the historically high performers in the classical countdown that you can select from, but also when people take the time to write in their favorite pieces. And on the list of write-ins this year was this very beautiful and familiar melody that I think you'll enjoy, and we'll use it as our Road Rage Remedy this afternoon. Louis Moreau Gottschalk's Home Sweet Home is what we popularly know the work as. The French title from the New Orleans native was Charme du Foyer. We'll hear Pamela Delalle singing along here with pianist Vivian Montgomery for this rendition of Home Sweet Home by Louis Moreau Gottschalk.

0: Our road rage remedy today, Gottschalk's Home Sweet Home. Pamela Dalal singing alongside Vivian Montgomery at the piano. And in just a bit, we'll continue our classical countdown. We'll be down to our number 5 selection. 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

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Gimmick-free since 83. We are down to our final four selections in this year's classical countdown. It has been such a journey since Thursday morning when we started in the 200s, and today getting down to our final four. Now, we'll hear the number four selection as voted by you, the listener. From the New World, Dvorak's Symphony No. 9 in E minor, the New World Symphony, played by the Bavarian Radio Symphony Orchestra, led by Andres Nelsons.

Antonin Dvorak in America. He had moved to teach in New York City, but was feeling homesick and also borrowing themes from the American South that he was learning from his students, all culminating in his Symphony No. 9 in E minor from the New World. 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I'm your host, Emilio Alvarez, down to our final three selections in this year's Classical Countdown. And these are three favorites. Two of them have been number ones in the past. And our number one coming up is a surprise, a bit of a surprise to be in the top slot. As voted by you, the listener, our number three selection is Rhapsody in Blue by George Gershwin. Well, you're an awesome recording from the 1980s, 1982. Michael Tilson Thomas led the Columbia Jazz Band, utilizing a piano roll that George Gershwin himself created in 1925. So Gershwin, or the ghost of Gershwin at the piano, joining the Columbia Jazz Band and conductor Michael Tilson Thomas.

0: That is an awesome recording, the Columbia Jazz Band with conductor Michael Tilson Thomas, who passed away earlier this year, utilizing a 1920s piano roll, which George Gershwin himself created. So the playing of Gershwin at that piano in Gershwin's own Rhapsody in Blue. 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
0: 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I'm your host, Emilio Alvarez. For just enough time to get this piece started, we'll hand things off to Matt Rogers in the middle of this symphony, which is this year's number 2 selection in the WRR 2026 Classical Countdown, as voted by you, the listener. We'll hear our friends at the Dallas Symphony Orchestra and Chorus, with conductor Klaus-Peter Flohr performing Beethoven's Symphony No. 9, the Choral Symphony, in this live recording of our own Dallas Symphony Orchestra, sitting at number 2 in our classical countdown. I want to thank you for tuning in today. Have a wonderful rest of your Monday. Happy Labor Day.